0: In the choir stand. Where is that? In the choir stand. Where it at?
1: In the choir stand. Where
0: it
1: at?
0: Hey!
1: In the choir stand.
0: Eddie, I want to go back to that. Gotta keep watching.
1: Where it at?
0: Do that break. One.

0: losing the financial race? Hi, I'm Rob West with today's Faith and Finance Minute. Proverbs 13:11 says, "Wealth gained hastily will dwindle, but whoever gathers little by little will increase it." It's a lot like the story of the tortoise and the hare. The hare represents our culture, fast, aggressive, always chasing quick results. But the tortoise? Slow, steady, and consistent. And in the end, the tortoise wins. The same is true financially. Quick wins and risky shortcuts often lead to losses. But steady, faithful habits, saving, giving, and living within your means build lasting wealth over time. 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It's about faithfulness. So don't rush ahead trying to get there faster. Walk steadily with wisdom. We can help you learn to manage your money according to biblical principles when you download the free FaithFi app. You'll find it on our website at faithfi.com.
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Work it out. Just wave your hand.

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1: Hello, this is Paul Cannons. Stay tuned and allow God to touch your life for a power walk. But I can never forget the day when we moved in to our first home and walked in to the door. And we were ready to change the locks and have our key to the door. Folks, there is no greater way I can believe that we can have to maximize our relationship than having the blessing because of the blood of Jesus Christ on Calvary's cross, providing us the key to be able to go before the throne of God. It is a privilege that God has established for us. And it is only because of the blood of Jesus Christ, because we are saved by God's grace, that we

0: We can come before his throne. What a privilege. And we need to take opportunity. We need to take this privilege significantly. We need to not just take it as something we go to when we are in a crisis or when things are overwhelming or when we are in an emergency situation. God has organized it that he's given us because we are saved through the blood of Jesus Christ. If you've accepted that Jesus Christ died for your sins and rose from the dead and you mean it from your heart, it is your will to experience his way. He says you are saved. And when that person is saved, they're given the privilege, the right, the powerful experience of going before God and speak to him about anything, anytime. We have the right today. He is your Father. Jesus Christ is saying this is a key to a brand new relationship with God that you must maximize.
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One of the most difficult things to do is find yourself in a storm. 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And sometimes it seems like even God himself has forgotten about you. But in spite of that, to still be able to lift your hands and say,

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1: Look down. How many of you walked in here this morning? Look at your feet and point to them and say, thank you, Lord, that you got feet to walk. You got a voice to talk. How many of you had a place to sleep last night? Aren't you blessed? Aren't you blessed? And yet there are some people always complaining. I don't care what Mama used to say, we'd be crying with a loaf of bread on the hall. I heard a story the other day that there were some folks just like us on their way to church, all dressed up, Bible under their arm, looking sanctimonious, but they were complaining. Here's old Wino. Wasn't dressed up, didn't have no Bible, wasn't on his way to church,

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1: 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I bet you won't put your hands on it. All right. I'm going to try it like this.

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1: This is Debbie Adebayo with Singles Pleasing the Lord with Single Moments. When you're faced with a crisis such as a divorce or significant relationship breakup, or an unexpected attack on your finances or health, it is crucial that you're able to hear the voice of God. God's voice will navigate you through the storm to a place of victory. God is committed to your success. 2 Corinthians 2:14 says, "But thanks be to God, who always leads us in victory through Christ." I'm reminded of when I was navigating through a season of tremendous pain because of a devastating divorce. I felt hopeless. The voice of my pain was speaking loud in my ear and trying to convince me that my life was over and I should just give up and commit suicide. It was at that place I heard the voice of God. He wanted me to know he was talking to me, and so he called my name and said, "Debbie, I love you." And when I heard the voice of God, it turned my pain into peace and my desire to give up and die into hope. I didn't know how, but I had heard the voice of God, and I knew everything was going to be all right. I pray for you right now, if you're in a difficult situation, that you will hear the voice of God. If you'd like more information and to connect with Singles Pleasing the Lord,

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song says it's good to be alive, but it's best to live. 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And guess what? Guess what?

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1: Come on, clap your hands and give the Lord some praise.

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There was an old mother who lived in New Orleans who was displaced by Hurricane Katrina. She lost everything that she had, her home, car, family. And when they evacuated her, they sent her to a shelter between New Orleans and Baton Rouge. And while she sat there on a cot that they had provided for her, she had been without food and water and the necessities, and she began to cry. She started to shed tears. But while she was crying, she thought on the goodness of the Lord. And she started singing this little song. Jesus, Jesus, Jesus.

0: Jesus. Come on, help me say that. Jesus, Jesus, Jesus. I need some help.
1: Jesus, Jesus, Jesus.
0: Come on, lift your voice and say, Jesus, Jesus, Jesus. Come on. Jesus, Jesus. Well, a young man walked up to her and said, Mother, why are you calling on Jesus? Shouldn't you be calling on FEMA? Shouldn't you be calling on the Red Cross, Salvation Army? Or better yet, shouldn't you be calling on President Bush and Cheney and those? And she said, son, you don't understand. There's a reason why I'm calling on that name. Because that's the name that's above every name. And she said, there's a reason why I'm calling on that name, Jesus. And you know what she told that young boy? She said, come here, let me tell you why I call on that name. Savior, Savior, Savior. Come on, help me say that.
1: Savior, Savior, Savior.
0: Anybody know him as the Savior?
1: Savior, Savior, Savior.
0: What's his name?

The paramedics was rushing by with a stretcher. They had an old man on the stretcher that had a seizure because he couldn't get his medication and his prescription. And she stopped him and said, "Where are you taking this man?" They said, "We're trying to get him over to the triage unit and get him some medical attention." She said, "Let me look at him." And while she was looking at the old man, a young girl came up with a baby in her arm, and the baby had a fever. She said, "Let me look at the baby too." And the young boy said, "Why you want to look at these folk? Why you want to look at these folk?" You know what she told him? "Healer, healer, healer." That's what the old mother said. "Healer, healer, healer." I wish y'all would help me say that up in here. Come on. "Healer, healer."

exit door. Folks was rushing over to the exit door to see what was going on. They was making a lot of noise, and somebody sent a note, and it said there were 3 tractor trailers out there with food, water, and medicine, and mother started to really cry now. She really lost it now. And then somebody else sent another note, said there were 2 more tractor trailers that just showed up with dry clothes and Pampers and all the other stuff that they needed. And mother just lost it. She just started boo-hooing all over the place. And the young boy walked up to mother and said, "Mother, why are you crying now? You ought to be rejoicing. You ought to be shouting and rejoicing. Why are you crying now?" She said, "Son, once again, you don't understand." You know what she told him? She lifted up her hands. She said,

0: Stand by. 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
2: This week we've talked about striving for acceptance, and today I want to conclude by saying perfection is not required. Years ago, when speaking to my oldest daughter, I told her, be prepared, be diligent in your studies, and do your best. And I released her on an academic journey of excellence. Excellence is maximizing your abilities. Perfection is doing it flawlessly. Although perfection is the ideal, it's not always a reality. In the article, The Pressure to be Perfect, Dr. John Rich identifies two types of perfectionism. They are self-directed, which is one's own impractical standards, or socially prescribed perfectionism, which is an unrealistic expectation placed on you by others. Some youth never accept their best because they are imprisoned by unreasonable standards of perfectionism. Remind your child that excellence is effort that's beyond ordinary. It's going a little further, studying longer, completion of extra credit assignments, reading up on the subject, longer rehearsals, more intense practices. It's the satisfaction of saying I did my absolute best, because perfection is not required. This is Titus Lee with Thoughts on Teens. Peace.
1: 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Have an amazing day.
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2: It's the Sunday morning service. 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

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You go.

Hey, what's up, everybody? I'm Todd Delaney, and my favorite scripture is this one, Philippians 4:13. Why? Because I have to preach it to my son over and over and over again until he gets it in his spirit that there is nothing that you cannot do in God. I can do all things through Christ who gives me strength. You sometimes just need a little reminder that anything that you face, it does not matter. You can do it. Keep it right here on Urban Praise.

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2: Hello, this is Paul Cannons. Stay tuned and allow God to touch your life for a power walk. But I could never forget the day when we moved in to our first home and walked in to the door. And we were ready to change the locks and have our key to the door. Folks, there is no greater way I can believe that we can have to maximize our relationship than having the blessing because of the blood of Jesus Christ on Calvary's cross, providing us the key to be able to go before the throne of God. It is a privilege that God has established for us. And it is only because of the blood of Jesus Christ, because we are saved by God's grace, that we can come before His throne. What a privilege. And we need to take opportunity. We need to take this privilege significantly. We need to not just take it as something we go to when we are in a crisis.

0: or when things are overwhelming, or when we are in an emergency situation. God has organized it that he's given us because we are saved through the blood of Jesus Christ. If you've accepted that Jesus Christ died for your sins and rose from the dead, and you mean it from your heart, it is your will to experience his way. He says you are saved. And when that person is saved, they're given the privilege, the right, the powerful experience of going before God and speak to him about anything, anytime. We have the right today. He is your Father. Jesus Christ is saying this is a key to a brand new relationship with God that you must maximize.
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2: Utah accused a 20-year-old man of causing a fatal accident while sending a text message. The young man later stood meekly in court while his attorney entered his plea. Phone records show that he was constantly texting from the time he left home until the accident. Word is now going out all across the nation. Do not text messages while driving, because there can be serious consequences. Years ago, God warned his people about the consequences of breaking their covenant with him. Here is how God expressed this warning, recorded in the book of Judges. I promised your ancestors that I would give this land to their families, and I brought your people here from Egypt. We made an agreement that you promised never to break, and you promised not to make any peace treaties with the other nations that live in the land. Besides that, you agreed to tear down the altars where they sacrificed idols, but you didn't keep your promise. And so I will stop helping you defeat your enemies. Instead, they will be there to trap you into worshiping their idols. Thankfully, when the people heard this warning, they repented and changed their conduct. That is what we should do when we fail to obey God. Otherwise, we can expect to suffer the consequences.
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Sharing the good news of Jesus Christ. 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
1: Utah accused a 20-year-old man of causing a fatal accident while sending a text message. The young man later stood meekly in court while his attorney entered his plea. Phone records show that he was constantly texting from the time he left home until the accident. Word is now going out all across the nation. Do not text messages while driving, because there can be serious consequences. Years ago, God warned his people about the consequences of breaking their covenant with him. Here is how God expressed this warning, recorded in the book of Judges. I promised your ancestors that I would give this land to their families, and I brought your people here from Egypt. We made an agreement that you promised never to break, and you promised not to make any peace treaties with the other nations that live in the land. Besides that, you agreed to tear down the altars where they sacrificed idols. But you didn't keep your promise. And so I will stop helping you defeat your enemies. Instead, they will be there to trap you into worshiping their idols. Thankfully, when the people heard this warning, they repented and changed their conduct. That is what we should do when we fail to obey God. Otherwise, we can expect to suffer the consequences.
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0: to be. 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
1: Possibilities.
0: Now birthing.
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0: Anew. 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
1: To obtain.
0: For it must come to pass. 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

I am what God designed me to be. I prophesy.

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1: 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My sister Leandria is going to help me with this one. 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

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So I'm speaking for all of you listening, starting here, starting now. The things that hurt you in the past won't control your future. Starting now, this is a new day. This is your Exodus. You are officially

0: 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We've got more great songs coming your way here on Urban Praise.
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2: Satan is powerful. His schemes are tricky. If he could trick Adam and Eve, what about us? They were made in a perfect garden, and he still tricked them. We've been tricked and got saved. We were tricked. Oh, don't get too holy on me now. Y'all know y'all were tricked to think you're going to party and have a good time. You're going to drink some drinks and feel good. Oh, I got to have me a good time on Friday night. He tricked you into thinking that that's life. Friday night is good. I'm looking good. Got money in my pocket. My ride is looking good. I got it going on. I'm going to pick up my girl. He made you think you had it going on. And then there came the baby over there. Baby over there. Sexual disease over here. Sexual disease over there. And all of a sudden, Jesus. Oh, yeah, I'm here. I'm still here. I've always been here. I just know you're going to have to come to me at some point in time because you were trained up the right way. You just went messed up. But you shall come home when I get you straight, because the Bible says, he who is in me is greater than he who is in the world. When he convicts me, yes, Lord. When he illuminates the scripture, yes, Lord. I don't argue with him. If you walk in the light, because he is in the light, you should have fellowship with one another. And the blood of Jesus Christ will keep cleaning us up as we walk.
3: For more on this subject and other helpful resources, please log on to powerwalkministries.org.
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0: in the choir stand. Where is that? 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Where it at?
1: In the choir stand. Where it at?
0: Hey!
1: In the choir stand.
0: Eddie, I want to go back to that. Gotta keep
1: in
0: watching.
1: The choir stand. Where it at?
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0: in the choir said, baby. 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Where you at, choir members? God bless you. Whoa.
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4: This is Debbie Adebayo with Singles Pleasing the Lord with Single Moments. When you're faced with a crisis such as a divorce or significant relationship breakup, or an unexpected attack on your finances or health, it is crucial that you're able to hear the voice of God. God's voice will navigate you through the storm to a place of victory. God is committed to your success. 2 Corinthians 2:14 says, "But thanks be to God, who always leads us in victory through Christ." I'm reminded of when I was navigating through a season of tremendous pain because of a devastating divorce. I felt hopeless. The voice of my pain was speaking loud in my ear and trying to convince me that my life was over and I should just give up and commit suicide. It was at that place I heard the voice of God. He wanted me to know he was talking to me, and so he called my name and said, "Debbie, I love you." And when I heard the voice of God, it turned my pain into peace and my desire to give up and die into hope. I didn't know how, but I had heard the voice of God, and I knew everything was going to be all right. I pray for you right now, if you're in a difficult situation, that you will hear the voice of God. If you'd like more information and to connect with Singles Pleasing the Lord, visit us at singlespleasingthelord.com.
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Work it out. Just wave your hand.

0: Grace and peace, family. This is Marvin Sapp, and my word of encouragement is very simple. Because life is so very challenging, and so many times we feel like giving up and throwing in the towel, we need to understand that the only reason why the enemy is hitting you the way he's hitting you is it's because you're at a distance from what God said. It's because you're close. So remain encouraged and understand and remember this, that no matter what the challenge is, when you get past this, the rest of your days will be the best of your days.
1: Hallelujah.

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1: Hello, this is Paul Cannings. Stay tuned for the quick word that will touch your life. Oh, folks, do we understand the privilege, the power we have being able to go before God? What a privilege. And Jesus Christ is saying we must maximize our relationship with God, attach to the privilege that we have. And he's teaching us in John chapter 16 how we maximize that. He's telling these disciples because he is getting ready to leave. And they are troubled, trying to explain to them, this is to your advantage that I go. Right now, you have to still go to the high priest. You still have to go through the Levitical system. But when you now go to God, you could use my name, because my name provides you rights. Jesus Christ has paid for our sins as far as the east from the west. If we walk in the light as he's in the light, we have fellowship with one another, and the blood of Jesus Christ, his son, cleanses us from all sin. The name is a sense of accountability, a sense of respect for the sins that are paid for on Calvary's cross. The name represents power, that because of the sound of Jesus' name, demons tremble. Every knee shall bow, every tongue shall confess because of his name, the power of the name. You got a universe that is standing up, responding, taking account of the name. He says, come in my name. It's attached to a lifestyle. It's attached to the respect for the sins paid. It's attached to power. It's attached to privilege. And it's attached to authority.
2: For more information on today's topic or other helpful resources, log on to powerwalkministries.org.
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4: Anybody know what happened between Palm Sunday and Easter? Wait. Can anybody tell me what did Jesus do? Did he die? If he hadn't died, where would we be? So he had to shed his blood, right? When the blood of bulls failed, the ashes of scapegoats and heifers failed, when nothing else could help, God sent his only son in the likeness of sinful flesh and for sin, condemned sin in the flesh. But the only way we could be redeemed was through his blood. You better touch somebody and tell them, all the blood saved my soul. Now give somebody a hug and tell them, nothing but the blood. Or you gotta tell them like you mean to tell them, nothing but the blood.

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3: It's Crazy Money Day. Hi, I'm Chuck Bentley with My Money Life from Crown. Dale and his sister were raised by a single mom. They were very poor. Dale worked as a humble carpenter in Iowa for 67 years. He only owned two pair of jeans, one for work and one for church. He was very shy, never married, and had no children of his own. Yet, 33 people identify as Dale's kids. These doctors, teachers, and therapists were able to achieve their college degrees because of Dale's generosity. He lived so frugally that he accumulated $3 million. At one point, he had a 1.5-inch stack of uncashed Social Security checks. He had all he needed and preferred to help others have a better life. He desired to give underprivileged students the opportunity to attend college, something he was never able to do. He sought input from his attorney to find kids with potential from small towns but with limited resources. They were only asked to pay it forward someday. Sometimes one person's faithfulness can change the trajectory of an entire family. 1 Timothy 6 reminds us to be rich in good deeds, generous and willing to share. Dale lived that out, not in theory, but in action. 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A small act of giving done faithfully can have a ripple effect far beyond what you and I can see. 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

Hey, what's up, everybody? It's Jonathan McReynolds, and I just want to let you guys know that God is truly working out the details for you. He says all things work. All things. That's the good stuff, the bad stuff, the ugly stuff. All of it works for the good of those that love him and are called according to his purpose. I love you, and just know that God loves you, too.

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2: Say, how can I say I forgive him or her when they said that they love me and they defiled me? Pastor, don't you know I've been put down? I've been beat down. I've been run down. I've been let down. I've been pushed down. I've been closed down. I've been knocked down. I've been cut down and I've been tore down. And now I have a meltdown, which caused me to shut down, and I'm about to have a nervous breakdown. So the person that does not forgive burns the bridge over which one day themselves will have to cross. Mm-hmm. Yeah, because, see, it's more than just unforgiveness. See, it begins to grow in you. And unforgiveness turns into bitterness. And then bitterness turns into anger. And then anger turns into hatred. And hatred turns into murder. You say, no, I have unforgiveness, but I've never murdered anybody. No, not their person, but you sure are assassinating their character. You sure do use every opportunity to run them down and to let everybody know that's a dog. That's a dogette. Don't be bothered with that person. Well, let me just say this before I move on. Whenever you forgive someone, you set a prisoner free. And then you discover the prisoner was you.
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1: Hello, I'm Michelle McKinney Hammond, and this is Life Talk. When I was a child, I feared my mother. The thought of what she would do if she caught me disobeying her scared me straight. Her invisible presence in my head dictated my choices in spite of the urgings of my peers. That fear has now been replaced with a healthy respect and appreciation for her wise instructions that kept me safe over the years. Can you relate? Now, you and I are adults, free to make our own choices. We encounter crossroads in many instances, our way or God's way. Will we accept the fact that the choices we make don't lead to healthy and satisfied and fulfilling lives? Often they lead to death. Death of the very things we wish for. Relationships, careers, dreams. We choose to compromise ourselves to get what we want, but when we choose to have a healthy fear of the Lord, to respect His word, and to obey His instruction, we find the paths that lead to abundant life and avoid trouble. Doing life God's way is the path to peace, where our souls will find rest instead of the pain and turmoil we set ourselves up for. Holiness and godly living will spare us from more trouble than we know. Proverbs 19:23 says, "The fear of the Lord leads to life. Then one rests content, untouched by trouble." What is usually the outcome? Pray this prayer with me. Dear Heavenly Father, forgive me for choosing to do things my way. Help me stay on the path of life in You.
2: Well, I invite you to log on to MichelleHammond.com for more resources that give life. And remember, love always, live well.
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1: Not long ago, I misplaced one of my earrings. Of all the pairs I own, I searched for that one like no other. It reminded me of Jesus' stories, the wandering sheep, the missing coin, each revealing a God who refuses to stop looking for what he loves. Lent invites us into that truth in a deeper way. Whether you feel weary, distracted, or a little lost, Christ does not wait for you to find your way back. He comes toward you with steady compassion. And when he reaches you, he doesn't scold or shame. He lifts you onto his shoulders with joy, carrying you toward wholeness. This season is our chance to be found again, to let ourselves be gathered, held, and renewed. As you reflect on that, remember these words, and when he has found it, he lays it on his shoulders, rejoicing. Luke 15:5. This has been your Be Moment, your moment to be still, to be fed by the Word of God, to be grateful. Share today's message and follow us at Blues to Blessings on Instagram, TikTok, and YouTube. 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

0: He's our shelter in the time of storm. Jesus Christ, we're giving him glory on Urban Praise.
1: And the Lord gave me a little song and message that said, Master, can you use me? I may not be the best at this or that, but whatever I can do, Master, can you use me? Come on, Jesse. Sing that for me.

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1: The choir is in the choir stand, and we praise to the Lord. Hey!

0: In the choir stand. Where is that? In the choir stand. Where it at?
1: In the choir stand. Where
0: it
1: at?
0: Hey!
1: In the choir stand.
0: Eddie, I want to go back to that. Gotta keep watching.
1: Where it at?
0: Do that break.

0: 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More of your gospel favorites coming right up on Urban Praise.
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6: Hi, my name is Amanda, a communications major at the Moody Bible Institute. The MBI verse of the week is found in Psalm 68, 5 through 6. A father to the fatherless, a defender of widows, is God in his holy dwelling. God sets the lonely in families. He leads out the prisoners with singing. That's Psalm 68, 5 through 6, the Moody Bible Institute verse of the week.
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1: This is Thoughts on Teens with Titus Lee.
2: Today we will talk about endorsements. They really do matter. An endorsement is the verbalization of public approval or support. During the rush of the political season, there are countless advertisements that we see and hear. And at the end of those ads, we hear this familiar refrain. This is, whatever the person's name is, and I endorse this message. We also know that many candidates try to position themselves to garner the endorsements of key influencers in major organizations, because endorsements really do matter. In fact, they matter more than ever in the lives of our youth. In the age of extreme external validation, many youth are campaigning for endorsements through involvement in multiple activities, taking on extreme challenges, and sometimes even through acts of rebellion. Parents, it's more important to endorse your child than ever before. Endorse the purposeful acts of obedience and service, and give them credit for following the directives of authority figures. These endorsements really matter, because in an age of rebellion and error, it's necessary that we affirm and validate the courageous acts of obedience and honor, and boldly be able to say, this is my child and I endorse him. This is Titus Lee with Thoughts on Teens. Peace.
1: Be sure to visit olumentoring.org to download Thoughts on Teens and for information about the Operation Link Up mentoring programs. Have an amazing day.
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1: Do you have a minute to list about the one who can replace all that's missed?
0: I can't really put it in the words, but that's just,
1: there's just something about me.
0: I don't know everything, but I know this.
1: I know that I cannot live without him.
0: We want to tell you about him. He's our

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1: Thank you, Jesus. See your ladder.

0: wish I had a witness tonight. Can I ask y'all one question? The question is simply this. What did he see?
1: He saw the best.
0: I can't get no help up in here. Because there are some folk in here that people have wrote you off. Said you would never amount to anything. Said that you would never end up being anywhere. But Myron, tell him one more time. What did he see?
1: He saw.
0: When mama said you would never be nothing. When aunties and uncles said that you'd never amount to anything. When daddy didn't come home anymore. He didn't

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2: Paul says, I want you to know how you ought to conduct yourself in the house of God because it is the church of the living God. I like the way he said that. The living, not the dead God, not the distant God, not the theist God. Not just some random deed. He's the living, present God. That word in the Greek actually means the active God. How you ought to conduct yourself in the church of the God who is active. What does that mean? That means he's a participant in the service. He's a participant in the church. He's on the board. He is actively engaging us in the church. When you listen to the worship song, and all of a sudden, you go off into your own world and you're singing just to God like it's just you. Hans always says it, an audience of one, just you and God. Yeah, when you're there in the kingdom, in that place, you know that place that you go to? God is active with every one of us when we're worshiping. He's participating and we're cooperating with him. We understand all that pressure that you're feeling, that stress that you feel. It's not from God, because if you understood the truth, God is active. You're just standing in a place. You're in his stead, but God is here.
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0: was special. 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
4: 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The MBI verse of the week is found in Psalm 68, 5 through 6. A father to the fatherless, a defender of widows, is God in his holy dwelling. God sets the lonely in families. He leads out the prisoners with singing. That's Psalm 68, 5 through 6, the Moody Bible Institute verse of the week.
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When this life is over, I'm gonna live again. 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No, this is not the end.

in the valley, for the Lord is my shepherd. 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

0: 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We've got more great songs coming your way here on Urban Praise.
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1: Utah accused a 20-year-old man of causing a fatal accident while sending a text message. The young man later stood meekly in court while his attorney entered his plea. Phone records show that he was constantly texting from the time he left home until the accident. Word is now going out all across the nation. Do not text messages while driving, because there can be serious consequences. Years ago, God warned his people about the consequences of breaking their covenant with him. Here is how God expressed this warning, recorded in the book of Judges. I promised your ancestors that I would give this land to their families, and I brought your people here from Egypt. We made an agreement that you promised never to break, and you promised not to make any peace treaties with the other nations that live in the land. Besides that, you agreed to tear down the altars where they sacrificed idols, but you didn't keep your promise. And so I will stop helping you defeat your enemies. Instead, they will be there to trap you into worshiping their idols. Thankfully, when the people heard this warning, they repented and changed their conduct. That is what we should do when we fail to obey God. Otherwise, we can expect to suffer the consequences.
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2: Satan is powerful. His schemes are tricky. If he could trick Adam and Eve, what about us? They were made in a perfect garden, and he still tricked them. We've been tricked and got saved. We were tricked. Oh, don't get too holy on me now. Y'all know y'all were tricked to think you're going to party and have a good time. You're going to drink some drinks and feel good. Oh, I got to have me a good time on Friday night. He tricked you into thinking that that's life. Friday night is good. I'm looking good. Got money in my pocket. My ride is looking good. I got it going on. I'm going to pick up my girl. He made you think you had it going on. And then there came the baby over there. Baby over there, sexual disease over here, sexual disease over there, and all of a sudden, Jesus, oh yeah, I'm here, I'm still here. I've always been here, I just know you're going to have to come to me at some point in time because you were trained up the right way. You just went messed up, but you shall come home when I get you straight because the Bible says, he who is in me is greater than he who's in the world. When he convicts me, yes, Lord. When he illuminates the scripture, yes, Lord. I don't argue with him. If you walk in the light, because he is in the light, you should have fellowship with one another. And the blood of Jesus Christ will keep cleaning us up as we walk.
3: For more on this subject and other helpful resources, please log on to powerwalkministries.org.
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0: In the choir stand. 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
1: In the choir stand. Where
0: is
1: that?
0: Hey!
1: In the choir stand.
0: Eddie, I want to go back to that. Gotta keep watching.
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0: 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Where you at, choir members? God bless you. Ooh.
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2: This is Debbie Adebayo with Singles Pleasing the Lord with Single Moments. When you're faced with a crisis such as a divorce or significant relationship breakup, or an unexpected attack on your finances or health, it is crucial that you're able to hear the voice of God. God's voice will navigate you through the storm to a place of victory. God is committed to your success. 2 Corinthians 2:14 says, "But thanks be to God, who always leads us in victory through Christ." I'm reminded of when I was navigating through a season of tremendous pain because of a devastating divorce. I felt hopeless. The voice of my pain was speaking loud in my ear and trying to convince me that my life was over and I should just give up and commit suicide. It was at that place I heard the voice of God. He wanted me to know he was talking to me, and so he called my name and said, "Debbie, I love you." And when I heard the voice of God, it turned my pain into peace and my desire to give up and die into hope. I didn't know how, but I had heard the voice of God, and I knew everything was going to be all right. I pray for you right now, if you're in a difficult situation, that you will hear the voice of God. If you'd like more information and to connect with Singles Pleasing the Lord, visit us at singlespleasingthelord.com.
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1: Hello, I'm Michelle McKinney Hammond, and this is Life Talk. When I was a child, I feared my mother. The thought of what she would do if she caught me disobeying her scared me straight. Her invisible presence in my head dictated my choices in spite of the urgings of my peers. That fear has now been replaced with a healthy respect and appreciation for her wise instructions that kept me safe over the years. Can you relate? Now, you and I are adults, free to make our own choices. We encounter crossroads in many instances, our way or God's way. Will we accept the fact that the choices we make don't lead to healthy and satisfied and fulfilling lives? Often they lead to death. Death of the very things we wish for. Relationships, careers, dreams. We choose to compromise ourselves to get what we want, but when we choose to have a healthy fear of the Lord, to respect His word, and to obey His instruction, we find the paths that lead to abundant life and avoid trouble. Doing life God's way is the path to peace, where our souls will find rest instead of the pain and turmoil we set ourselves up for. Holiness and godly living will spare us from more trouble than we know. Proverbs 19:23 says, "The fear of the Lord leads to life. Then one rests content, untouched by trouble." What is usually the outcome? Pray this prayer with me. Dear Heavenly Father, forgive me for choosing to do things my way. Help me stay on the path of life in you.
2: Well, I invite you to log on to MichelleHammond.com for more resources that give life. And remember, love always, live well.
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5: Just who was Jesus Christ?
6: Jesus, he was a good man, a moral teacher.
5: Well, the Bible teaches in Matthew 26 that Jesus said he was the Christ, the Son of God. 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
8: Jesus wasn't real. 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
5: Jesus' impact in history proves otherwise. 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
1: 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All right. I'm going to try it like this.

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1: Do you ever feel like you're losing the financial race? Hi, I'm Rob West with today's Faith and Finance Minute. Proverbs 13:11 says, "Wealth gained hastily will dwindle, but whoever gathers little by little will increase it." It's a lot like the story of the tortoise and the hare. The hare represents our culture, fast, aggressive, always chasing quick results. But the tortoise? Slow, steady, and consistent. And in the end, the tortoise wins. 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
2: What does that mean? 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He's on the board. He is actively engaging us in the church. 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Yeah. When you're there in the kingdom, in that place, you know that place that you go to? God is active with every one of us when we're worshiping. He's participating and we're cooperating with him. That stress that you feel, it's not from God, because if you understood the truth, God is active. You're just standing in a place. You're in his stead, but God is here.
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2: We have to be intentional about making time for God. We have to be intentional about our education. We have to be intentional about our career. We can't just live life all out there. We have to have order. There needs to be order to your life. Your finances, of course, we all know about that one. Our money, for some of us, is more important than our time management. We know about money, how much we have, how we use it. But making decisions and being intentional about making a budget. This is the limit I'm going to spend on recreation. That's all, no more. That requires self-control. That requires order. Then your spiritual life, assessing where you are in your walk with Christ. Being honest with yourself about your relationship with the Lord. Where are you? How do you intend to make it better? How do you intend to make yourself more available to God? Order. That's order. Then afterwards, of course, you create a mission statement for your life. What is the mission? How many people have a mission statement for their life? Like a company has their mission statement. You should have one. You really should. I have a mission statement for my life. And so I know what my mission is. And so I know what to accept, what things to get involved with, and what things are not going in my direction. I know when to say no, because that's not my mission.
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3: 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The MBI verse of the week is found in Psalm 68, 5 through 6. A father to the fatherless, a defender of widows, is God in his holy dwelling. God sets the lonely in families. He leads out the prisoners with singing. That's Psalm 68, 5 through 6, the Moody Bible Institute verse of the week.
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2: This week we're talking about striving for acceptance. Believe it or not, today I will talk about doing crazy for credit. Yeah, you heard it right. Doing crazy for credit. Teens are psychologically wired to seek peer approval. They will at times press through dangerous risk factors to attain the reward of peer acceptance. Perhaps you've heard of horrifying extents that young people sometimes go through just to be accepted into gangs. Things such as being beat down to see how tough they are. Burglaries and theft, such as smash and grabs, being sexed in by giving up their bodies to others just for admission, or gun violence such as drive-bys and carjackings, just to get what's known as street cred. Too many of our potential-filled young men and young women are jockeying for street cred and willing to risk their futures for a momentary adrenaline rush and peer approval. This is why it's important to seek opportunities to make destiny deposits into their hearts by telling them who they are, regardless of their performance. Add value and credit to them by letting them know that you know who they are. Remind them that they don't have to be deviant, daring, or dangerous to get your credit, because you already value them for who they are. This is Titus Lee with Thoughts on Teens. Peace.
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8: Hello, I'm Michelle McKinney Hammond, and this is Life Talk. Life is a series of seasons, and for each season, there is a purpose. Knowing and resting in the purpose of the season we're in helps us enjoy that time in our lives. What would you do if you found out that you only had one day to live? Would your priorities be quickly rearranged? They would certainly be in my life. Suddenly, what's truly important comes to light. As Scripture notes, there's a time for everything. But often, we miss enjoying our present moments because we're regretting the past or worrying about the future. One of the greatest things we can master is being present in the now. That means not wishing anything else is happening other than what really is. Right now, hopefully, you're exactly where you're supposed to be. If you're not, you need to get where God wants you. That will only lead to deep frustration. And if you're in a difficult place, remember, before you know it, this too shall pass, and you'll be on to something else. So let's revel in the season and take it for what it is. After all, the present is just that, a gift from God. Ecclesiastes 3:1 tells us there's a time for everything and a season for every activity under heaven. You know what that means? That God already knows the days, the times, they've all been written in His book. And all you have to do is land on that X marks the spot in the spirit and you'll arrive right on time. Well, I invite you to log on to michellehammond.com for more resources that give life. And remember, love always, live well.
9: 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Urban Praise coming to

Work it out. Just wave your hand.

Hey family, it's Anita Wilson here, and I just want to share some words of encouragement with you. I realize that we're living through some of the roughest, craziest, most challenging times that we've ever seen. But the good news is that God is still God, and He is still sitting on the throne in control of every situation. And even though it took us off guard, it has not taken God off guard. He still has a plan for our lives. And even in the rough times, He is building us. He is not wanting to break us with those challenges. He is building us up. And He has plans for an expected end. It's plans of good and not of evil. So we can trust Him, and we can continue to give Him our best praise and worship, because He is still our God and we are His children, and He will come through for us. Any witnesses out there? This is Urban Praise.

0: 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Another set of gospel favorites is just minutes away on Urban Praise.
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1: Utah accused a 20-year-old man of causing a fatal accident while sending a text message. The young man later stood meekly in court while his attorney entered his plea. Phone records show that he was constantly texting from the time he left home until the accident. Word is now going out all across the nation. Do not text messages while driving, because there can be serious consequences. Years ago, God warned his people about the consequences of breaking their covenant with him. Here is how God expressed this warning, recorded in the book of Judges. I promised your ancestors that I would give this land to their families, and I brought your people here from Egypt. We made an agreement that you promised never to break, and you promised not to make any peace treaties with the other nations that live in the land. Besides that, you agreed to tear down the altars where they sacrificed idols. But you didn't keep your promise, and so I will stop helping you defeat your enemies. Instead, they will be there to trap you into worshiping their idols. Thankfully, when the people heard this warning, they repented and changed their conduct. That is what we should do when we fail to obey God. Otherwise, we can expect to suffer the consequences.
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out Sunny Eye. Go down on Skid Row and look how blessed you are. A miracle is that supernatural gift that only God can give. When you look at me, you're looking at a miracle. 3 years

heal you. She said, thank you, Pastor. And her mother just went on. And every Sunday she came to church, still could walk. A few Sundays ago, just before we brought the message, and I got some witnesses in here tonight from Mount Calvary, I walked over to her and said, God said he's going to heal you. She had not walked in over 10 years. She got up and walked across the front of the

I'm gonna try it like this.

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1: Utah accused a 20-year-old man of causing a fatal accident while sending a text message. The young man later stood meekly in court while his attorney entered his plea. Phone records show that he was constantly texting from the time he left home until the accident. Word is now going out all across the nation. Do not text messages while driving, because there can be serious consequences. Years ago, God warned his people about the consequences of breaking their covenant with him. Here is how God expressed this warning, recorded in the book of Judges. I promised your ancestors that I would give this land to their families, and I brought your people here from Egypt. We made an agreement that you promised never to break, and you promised not to make any peace treaties with the other nations that live in the land. Besides that, you agreed to tear down the altars where they sacrificed idols. But you didn't keep your promise, and so I will stop helping you defeat your enemies. Instead, they will be there to trap you into worshiping their idols. Thankfully, when the people heard this warning, they repented and changed their conduct. That is what we should do when we fail to obey God. Otherwise, we can expect to suffer the consequences.
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2: 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He leads out the prisoners with singing. That's Psalm 68, 5 through 6, the Moody Bible Institute verse of the week.
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5: This week we're going to discuss striving for acceptance. Acceptance means to be received as adequate or suitable, or being able to measure up in some way. Acceptance is a big deal to most people, rather young or old. We all like to feel the warmth of someone else's approval. However, teens grapple with the question of, do I measure up? In a culture where so many things are evaluated based on views, votes, and likes, they are constantly pushing themselves to adequately measure up to others. Increased depression, anxiety, and poor body image are connected to the never-ending pressure of youth comparisonism. Those that compare themselves among themselves aren't wise. Those who constantly compare are endlessly trying to repair something that isn't even broken. Parent and teacher, remind the youth around you of their own uniqueness and affirm their individuality. Help them remember that they are wonderfully made. They are unique. Their fingerprint, their smile, their style, and even their ideas are amazing. Constant comparison has a high cost. Be sure to remind the youth around you that they are accepted just being who they are. This is Titus Lee with Thoughts on Teens. Peace.
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0: In the choir stand. Where is that? 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
1: In the choir stand. Where
0: it
1: at?
0: Hey!
1: In the choir stand.
0: Eddie, I want to go back to that. Gotta keep watching.
1: In the choir stand. Where it at?
0: Do that break. One.

0: 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Another set of gospel favorites is just minutes away on Urban Praise.
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0: What comes, nothing can separate. 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
1: I'm connected.
0: I'm connected. I'm connected.

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7: 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If you doubt that, just look at the cross. 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He gave everything He had. Look at the cross. 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